Salam Alaikum Adani. Good morning. It's the World News at 11. Well, the Global Summit Flotilla said activists detained after Israel intercepted its Gaza-bound aid mission were subjected to sexual violence, physical assaults, and degrading treatment while in Israeli custody. Detainees were also subjected to deliberate deprivation tactics. Now, these include exposure to cold conditions, confiscation of warm clothing, and inadequate access to food, water, and bedding, resulting in cases of hypothermia and hyperthermia. Now, the group said the abuses reflected a broader pattern of treatment intended to dehumanize those standing in solidarity with the Palestinian people. The group also expressed concern about the continued detention of activists Thiago Avella and Saif Abukeshek, who are still in Israel and reportedly on a hunger strike. Elsewhere, Lebanon's health ministry reported at least 12 people killed, including two children and a paramedic, in a series of Israeli airstrikes on Thursday. The new deaths came a day after Israel killed a Hezbollah commander in its first attack on Beirut's southern suburbs since the shaky truce sought to end weeks of fighting. U.S. President Donald Trump said the ceasefire with Iran was still in place despite an Iranian attack on three American destroyers in the Strait of Hormuz. The U.S. military said it carried out strikes on Iranian military targets in response, although Tehran charged that it was Washington that had initiated the exchange of fire. Now, the violence threatened to unravel a fragile truce in effect since April 8th. Now, Trump had fueled hopes of a deal just the day before, saying an agreement could be near, even as he again threatened to return to bombing if Tehran refused to back down. But separately, Trump heads for a superpower summit with Chinese counterpart Xi Jinping next week, hoping the Iran war will not spoil the mood in Beijing. Now, Trump will be expecting a lavish welcome at the high-stakes meeting, which he delayed in March because of the West Asia conflict. But the war will still loom large over his first visit to China since 2017, which is supposed to focus on easing tensions over trade and Taiwan between the world's largest economies. Meanwhile, crude oil fell sharply early in the session amid hopes for a West Asia peace deal, but later cut losses. Brent North Sea crude was down 1.2% at $100.06 a barrel. West Texas Intermediate was down 0.3% at $94.81 a barrel. In other news, the European Union's climate monitor said ocean temperatures are edging toward record highs as conditions shift toward a potentially powerful El Nino weather pattern. Now, the European Centre for Medium Range Weather Forecasts said sea surface temperatures in recent days were just shy of the all-time highs of 2024 and may look set to break its own record. Last month, the World Meteorological Organization said El Nino conditions could develop as soon as May to July. Now, one phase of a natural climate cycle in Pacific Ocean temperatures and trade winds, El Nino influences global weather and increases the likelihood of drought, heavy rainfall, and other climate extremes. Well, polls closed across England, Scotland and Wales late Thursday with beleaguered Labour Prime Minister Keir Starmer and his Conservative rivals both braced for heavy losses as voters swerved to hard right and left-wing populists. Now, Starmer faces the biggest electoral test since his July 2024 general election landslide victory over the Conservatives. Opinion polls predict grim results for centre-left Labour, which could amplify calls for the 63-year-old British leader to resign or face a long-rumoured party leadership challenge. Nigel Farage's anti-immigrant Reform UK and the left-wing Greens, led by self-described eco-populist Zach Polanski, are expected to benefit from widespread disillusionment. And turning to sports, well, Crystal Palace soared into their first European final, completing an emphatic 5-2 aggregate win over Shakhtar Donetsk to give manager Oliver Glasner the chance of a fairy tale end to his golden reign. The Eagles claim a 2-1 victory over exiled Ukrainian team in the second leg of their UEFA Conference League semi-final thanks to an own goal from Pedro Henrique and an Ismail Assar strike. Glasner's men will face Rayo Vallecano in the final in Leipzig later this month after the Spanish side beat Strasbourg 2-0 on aggregate. The final in Leipzig on May 27 will be Glasner's final match in charge of Palace after he announced earlier this season that he would leave when his contract expires next month. That was the World News at 11, edited by Caramel Padri. Do stay tuned for Editor's Pick coming up next.

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1: Ladies and gentlemen, this is Captain Sharon on behalf of Co-Captain Aush and the cabin crew. We are beginning our descent of 2,000 feet, heading towards the beautiful island of Langkawi. 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
1: Assalamualaikum warahmatullahi wabarakatuh. We're back on Activate on Radio Malaysia Langkawi FM with me, Halina, all the way till 3 o'clock on this beautiful Friday morning. It is the 8th of May 2026, the 20th of Zulqa'dah 1447 Hijrah. And again, it is a Friday. So for a lot of us, it's a weekend. For some of us, it's not. Okay, anyway, we're still with you here at Langkawi FM from 6 o'clock right up to 7 p.m. 7 days a week, okay? A big thank you to Yaya, who was with you in the morning session. She'll be back with you again soon. In the meantime, it is, again, Activate until 3 p.m. Check us out on our socials. You can follow, like, subscribe, or just stalk us. The handle being, for all those sites, basically, Langkawi FM RTM.

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3: All right, people, let's check out this bit of news in the world of sports. Okay, this one is very interesting, if you don't already know. Holders Paris Saint-Germain booked a Champions League final against Arsenal as a 1-1 draw in their semi-final second leg at Bayern Munich on Wednesday, or early yesterday, sealed a 6-5 aggregate victory over the team. Leading 5-4 after last week's thrilling first leg in Paris, Luis Enrique's side stretched their overall advantage early on through Ousmane Dembele. Harry Kane struck in added time for Bayern, but it was just too late for a comeback. Now, PSG will be favourites against Premier League leaders Arsenal on May 30th in Budapest after an excellent defensive display at the Allianz Arena. Also, the scene of their maiden Champions League final triumph over Inter Milan last year. The French giants are hoping to become only the second back-to-back winner since 1990 after Real Madrid. Bayern were angered by some first-half refereeing decisions, but were largely toothless, unfortunately. It was quite a boring match. The six-time European champions have still not reached the final since beating PSG back in 2020 in Lisbon. Now, PSG extended the aggregate lead to 2 goals in just the 3rd minute as Dembele fired the ball into the roof of the net from a certain cutback. Manuel Neuer made the fine second-half saves from, of course, a lot of people to keep Bayern in the tie, but basically it was just too little too late, okay? So May 30th is the match we want to watch, and we'll see how it goes, okay? It is the 8th of May. Coming up, we've got more music, we've got sleigh jams, we've got all kinds of stuff, including Skibidi happening at 11:30, give or take.

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0: Well, you do look cute with that cap on. No cap. Let me decipher this. You look cute with that cap, not lying.
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0: Yeah, cap means lie. 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
1: Yep, it is activate here at Rhythm Malaysia Langkawi FM. Okay, and we've got things happening around the world, including something to do with some medical students and a lot of policy changes happening over in the UK. Now, Malaysia is prepared to accommodate the 850 Newcastle University Medicine Malaysia or NUMED students affected by changes to the UK's medical training policy, allowing them to complete their housemanship locally here in the country. The Health Minister, Datuk Seri Dr. Zulkifli Ahmad, assured the students that they would not be left stranded despite the policy shift in the UK. Now, he said the Medical Development Division has confirmed that there were no objections to the students undergoing training in Malaysia using existing modules subject to current entry requirements. For Malaysian citizens, applications may be submitted through SPA 9. With applicants required to fulfill the conditions of the service scheme, including obtaining a pass in Bahasa Malaysia at SPM level. For non-citizens, including spouses and permanent residents, applications must be submitted through the Health Ministry's Contract Officer Selection Committee before endorsement by the Public Service Department and the Public Service Commission. Okay, basically, about 850 Malaysian medical students are reportedly facing uncertainty following the implementation of the UK Medical Training Preference Act of 2026, which changes entry requirements for the foundation programme, FY1, FY2. Now, the People's Progressive Party President, Dr. Logabala Mohan, said the policy change meant that NUMED students would no longer receive priority for training placements under the UK National Health Service. Now, he said the new rules prioritise graduates who complete both their studies and clinical training in the UK, placing NUMED graduates who study in Malaysia in the category of international medical graduates. So UK Health Secretary Wes Streeting, who introduced the bill in the House of Commons back in January, previously said that NHS should not poach doctors from countries already facing shortages while local graduates struggle to secure training placements. Now, the law establishes a priority system for entry into two key pathways in the UK medical practice, the UK Foundation Programme, as well as its speciality training. The UK FPE is a compulsory two-year training programme that bridges medical school and full registration for the General Medical Council. Without completing the programme, doctors cannot practice independently in the UK. Now, according to the British Medical Association, UK FPE placements under the Act must first be offered to UK medical graduates and designated priority groups before other eligible applications are considered. The priority group includes graduates from Ireland, Iceland, Liechtenstein, Norway, and Switzerland.

0: 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Follow traffic rules. Use your seat belts, even in the back seat. Use child seats for children. Use your turn signals. And most importantly, don't speed up when it's yellow.
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8: 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Never leave children or pets alone in a parked car, even for a minute. Temperatures inside a vehicle can reach dangerous levels in just seconds. So please, look before you lock.

Hey guys, extreme heat can be a tough thing on everybody, especially senior citizens and perhaps neighbors living alone. Take a moment today, tomorrow, day after, to give them a call, a knock on the door, or a ring of the doorbell, or, you know, things like that. A little check-in goes a long way in keeping our community safe. Hopefully, we're in this together and we'll weather the heat.

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1: All right, people, it is the second hour of Activate here in Malaysia, Langkawi FM. 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

right, people. It is, of course, Slay Jam songs from the 70s, 80s, and 90s on this hour, all the way till 1 o'clock. 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
2: All right, more hits, of course, in the years of the 60s, 70s and 80s and 90s. Okay, 60s not so much, but you know what I mean. 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

Well, well, it's all about the blast from the past. And what's coming up also will be hopefully bringing you fond memories, okay? Coming up at 1, we've got the 10-minute news break from the RTM Radio Centre in Kuala Lumpur. And by the way, for Muslim listeners in Langkawi, Zohor prayers, or because today is a Friday, Friday prayers for today will commence at 1:19 p.m.

Salam Malaysia Madani, it's Prime at One with me, Stella. The headlines, 48th ASEAN Summit officially commences in Cebu. And targeted solutions more effective in addressing supply shocks.

But first, the sighting of the new moon of Zulhijjah to determine the date of Eid al-Adha this year has been set for Sunday, May 17th at 29 locations nationwide. The Office of the Keeper of the Ruler's Seal said the official date for Eid al-Adha will be announced on the same night via radio and television broadcast. The 48th ASEAN Summit officially commenced in Cebu, Philippines. Prime Minister Datuk Sri Anwar Ibrahim led the Malaysian delegation to the summit, accompanied by his wife, Datuk Sri Dr. Wan Azizah Wan Ismail. The ceremony marks the beginning of a series of high-level meetings, including plenary sessions involving leaders of ASEAN member states. Themed Navigating Our Future Together, the opening ceremony was chaired by Philippine President Ferdinand Marcos Jr. as the host. Also in attendance were leaders of ASEAN member nations, including the Sultan of Brunei Darussalam, Sultan Hassanah Bolkiah, and Indonesian President Prabowo Subianto, as well as several other senior regional leaders. This summit focuses on efforts to strengthen regional cooperation as ASEAN navigates global uncertainties and regional security challenges. ASEAN is committed to strengthening intra-regional trade, including increasing intra-member trade, to at least 30% by 2030. Foreign Minister Datuk Sri Mohamed Hassan said ASEAN member countries now need to be more organised and united as a bloc to address the impacts of global conflicts. This includes disruptions to trade, the economy and regional security, especially during conflicts in West Asia. He said ASEAN needs to emphasise efforts to strengthen free trade agreements and facilitate the movement of goods among member countries to bolster intra-ASEAN trade. Now, Bank Negara Malaysia says monetary policy is primarily a demand management tool. As such, it is generally a less appropriate tool in addressing supply-driven shocks, such as rising fuel and commodity prices. Central Bank Governor Datuk Sri Abdul Rashid Ghaffour noted monetary policy is a blunt policy tool that affects the entire economy. In cases of supply shocks, targeted solutions may be more prudent and effective. However, he said Bank Negara remains vigilant should price pressures becoming more widespread and persistent. Meanwhile, the central bank governor said help is readily available for businesses affected by the conflict in West Asia, especially SMEs. Datuk Sri Abdul Rashid said the current challenges differ significantly from the COVID-19 crisis, where nearly all sectors of the economy were severely impacted. The impact this time is more concentrated on certain sectors, especially those that rely heavily on oil, crude-based products and diesel. Among the measures available are special funds aimed at helping to provide working capital for businesses facing disruptions to operations and cash flow challenges. Loan repayment assistance, such as restructuring and rescheduling options, are also available for affected borrowers. Malaysia is positioning itself to move beyond its long-standing leadership in assembly, testing and packaging towards leadership in advanced packaging as AI reshapes the global semiconductor industry. MIDA Chief Executive Officer Dato' Sik Shamsul Ibrahim Sik Abdul Majid said advanced packaging, underpinned by chiplet architectures and heterogeneous integration, is becoming central to AI compute scaling. This places the country directly within the industry's next phase of growth. He said Malaysia's existing semiconductor ecosystem in Penang, Kulim and the Klang Valley, which today host more than 50 multinational semiconductor companies, provides a direct pathway for the country to transition into next-generation manufacturing. A look at stocks now, and at 12:30pm, the FBM KLCI was at 1,751.84, down 7.01 points. On the broader market, there were 354 gainers, 700 losers and 487 counters traded unchanged. Turnover was at 1.928 billion shares, valued at 1.359 billion ringgit. Meanwhile, crude oil fell sharply early in the session amid hopes for a West Asia peace deal, but later cut losses. Brent North Sea crude was down 1.2% at $100.06 a barrel. West Texas Intermediate was down 0.3% at $94.81.

It's now 1:38. As a gentle reminder for Muslim listeners in Langkawi, Zohar prayers commenced today at 1:19 p.m. Asar prayers will commence at 4:38. Maghrib at 7:30. And Isha tonight at 8:43 p.m.

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There's some more coming, of course, here on the last hour of Activate and Rhythm Alessia Langkawi FM. It is, of course, the 8th of May 2026, 20th of Zulqa'dah, 1447 Hijra. A beautiful, slightly overcast Friday. Hopefully you're having fun if you're here on a holiday. And if you're having a weekend, I still hope you're having fun. All right, anyway, we're with you until 7 p.m. You're scheduled to be with Harris from 3 o'clock to 7 o'clock on Expressy. But you still got 45 minutes here with me.

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3: Hey guys, heading out to parks or trails, maybe for a spot of jogging, cycling, running. I don't know what you want to do out there, but remember, if you happen to be one of those who smoke, the heat has turned our greenery into brush and then into tinder. Basically, it can catch fire at any time. So please, dispose of all smoking materials in designated bins only and make sure it's really put out. If you see smoke or a small fire, report it immediately if you can't put it out. Help us protect our beautiful island's natural beauty, because in this heat, mostly out is not out enough. Always douse your cigarette butts in water or even sand before throwing them properly away. A glowing tip can smolder for hours before sparking a blaze. Be certain, be safe, and stub it out completely.
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All right, people, check this bit of news. Okay, not good. It's actually very not good. Let's see. What do we have in terms of... Oh, this one is not good. The Star Media Group Berhad, which publishes, of course, the print products and online portal on news and stuff, refers to a site misusing its identity. All right? It has come to the group's attention that a fake news article misusing the paper's logo, name and website layout to impersonate them had been circulating all over the place. To ensure you, as a user who wants to read proper news and stuff, or interacting with people in the correct website, always check the address in the, you know, the thing at the top. Okay, it has to have the https://// and whatever it is, all right? Make sure you type it out. If you receive a link, right, be careful as well, because it may look like it's original, but basically it's not. And then you're going to be interacting with something that you may not want to interact with. And of course, it may just take not just your money, but your identity as well. So be very, very careful with the links you click.

right, it's 2:31. Also not good news. Kaspersky has identified a vulnerability in the Windows Remote Procedure called architecture, which could allow attackers to create, well, this is not actually for the most of us because, you know, it's meant for the back end, but it does remind us to make sure you keep yourself updated, you know, the systems updated. And everything that needs to be updated needs to be updated because, you know, anything can happen at any time of the day. Your devices, you know, all that that has to be updated, please do so. All right. This one is from the police blotter. Now, police have fought two drug trafficking operations and arrested seven suspected mules following the discovery of suspicious luggage at KLIA late last month. Selangor Police Chief Commissioner Dato' Shazli Kaha said the first incident on April 28th resulted in the arrest of four foreign suspects aged 18 to 27 after four bags were flagged. Now, checks showed that the bags contained around 67.2 kilograms of suspected marijuana buds kept in plastic bags, of all things. Anyway, it is estimated that the drugs were worth around 5.4 million ringgit. Now, three of the suspects tested positive for drugs, while the fourth did not. Well, that's a bit of a blessing. They have all been remanded for further investigations. The second case at the same location on April 30th then saw a 20-year-old foreigner arrested after two of his bags were flagged after a security scan. Now, check showed 59 packs of suspected ganja buds weighing around 29.5 kilograms, estimated to be worth around 2.4 million ringgit. He also tested positive for drugs and is also in remand. Now, follow-up investigations led to a raid on a house in Kota Warisan, Sepang, where two foreigners, aged 19 and 25, were arrested. Four more bags, you know, containing around 60 kilograms of marijuana buds were seized, estimated to be worth around 4.8 million ringgit. Investigations showed that all the suspected drug mules were trying to leave the country and, listen, were paid exorbitant fees to make each trip. Now, they were paid in foreign currencies. The amounts differ, but it was a very lucrative deal. Now, personally, you can pay me millions. I'm not going to do it. All right. Anyway, about $5,000. No, 5,000 pounds, actually, per trip, or about 26,500 ringgit per trip. Still, not worth your life.

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1: Scams. There's all kinds of scams happening both online and offline. Unexpected money, impersonation, jobs and employment, threats and extortion, product and services, investments, online dating, and romance scams, but to name a few. All that and more. Now, typically, you just ignore calls from unknown numbers. But if you're like me and answer every single call at any time of the day due to the nature of your job, this is going to be problematic. General rules of thumb to follow. Number one, no government, bank, police or hospital will call you and say you are under investigation for whatever reason. If you are, for some reason, under investigation, you will get an in-person visit in full uniform and with proper identification. Okay? Under no circumstances would you be the one to get an unexpected windfall of an inheritance or strike it big on a lottery and get informed via email or a phone call. You would get an official letter from somebody of authority asking you to pay a visit to the nearest office for verification. Any offer to double or triple your money in a short time is just too good to be true, even if you happen to get a personal invite from a close relative or a close friend. 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If someone offers you a salary to sell something by first investing or depositing a sum of money, ignore it and find something else to do. Basically, anything too good to be true is almost always not true. Verify first with the relevant authorities before transferring any amount of money out of your account.
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think about the generations and to say we want to make it a better place for our children and our children's children so that they know it's a better world for them and think they can make it a better place.